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Lord, now we're bringing on stage a gentleman. Last year, his song was voted the number one song in Trinidad and Tobago. Speaking about Little Black Boy, the reigning monarch of Trinidad and Tobago. Name of the song, Unity. Let's welcome Winston Peters, the Gypsy.

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And any agenda has to be transparent. It cannot be disguised. You cannot speak one thing.

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Just remember.

0: Thank you. Thank you very kindly. You're wonderful. Welcome to Spectacular 1998. Are we having a good time or what?
1: Stop right there. I know what you're thinking. You're thinking I'm about to tell you to hide, to shrink, to disappear into some false humility that makes you feel spiritual but keeps you stuck. No, that's not what I'm saying. What I'm saying is this. The world is addicted to announcement, but greatness is married to silence. You want to be great? Then shut up and build. You want to be powerful? Then stop talking about your plans and start executing them in the dark where nobody's watching, nobody's clapping, and nobody's validating your every move. Let me tell you something that will change your life if you let it sink in. The most dangerous person in any room is not the loudest. It's the quietest. It's the one who's been building while everyone else has been talking. It's the one who's been studying while everyone else has been partying. It's the one who's been preparing in private for a moment that's coming in public. You see, noise is the refuge of the insecure. Silence is the workshop of the wise. I've watched people destroy their own destiny by announcing it too early. I've seen dreams die in the comment section. I've witnessed potential abort itself on social media because someone needed likes more than they needed growth. And here's the painful truth. When you announce your plans to people who have not paid the price you're willing to pay, you invite their limitations into your possibilities. You open the door to their doubt, their fear, their jealousy, and their unbelief. Not everyone is qualified to speak into your future. Most people can't even handle their present. So here's rule number one. Guard your process like your life depends on it, because it does. When a woman is pregnant, she doesn't announce it on day one. She waits. Why? Because she knows that life is fragile in its early stages. She protects what's growing inside her. She's careful about what she eats, where she goes, who she's around. She understands that the seed is more important than the announcement. Your dreams are the same way. They're seeds. And seeds don't grow on the surface where everyone can see them and step on them. Seeds grow in the dark, in the dirt, in the hidden place where transformation happens without an audience. The problem with this generation is that we've been taught that if it's not posted, it didn't happen. If it's not shared, it has no value. If it's not celebrated publicly, it's not real success. That's a lie from the pit of hell designed to keep you shallow, distracted, and dependent on the applause of people who will forget you by tomorrow. You think you need their validation? You don't. You think you need their approval? You don't. What you need is discipline. What you need is focus. What you need is the courage to work in obscurity while you're building for visibility. I'm not telling you to be humble. Humility is not weakness. Humility is not hiding your gifts. Humility is knowing where your gifts came from and refusing to prostitute them for attention. There's a difference between confidence and arrogance. Confidence says, I know who I am, and I don't need to prove it to you. Arrogance says, I need you to know who I am because I'm not sure myself. Let me take you somewhere. Imagine a lion in the jungle. The lion does not announce its presence. The lion does not roar before it hunts. The lion moves silently, strategically, patiently. The roar comes after the victory, not before. But look at the dog. The dog barks at everything. The dog barks at the mailman, at the wind, at its own shadow. Noise without power. Announcement without authority. Don't be a dog. Be a lion. Hunt in silence, win in silence, build in silence. Now, here's where people get confused. They think silence means isolation. They think building privately means you can't have mentors, can't have accountability, can't have support. That's not what I'm saying. I'm saying be selective, be intentional. Show your work to people who have the capacity to add to it, not subtract from it. Show your blueprint to builders, not critics. Share your vision with visionaries, not spectators. There's a difference between getting counsel and getting commentary. Counsel sharpens you. Commentary distracts you. Rule number two, stop seeking permission from people who don't understand your assignment. You were designed by a manufacturer who put specific gifts, talents, abilities, and potential inside you. You are not random. You are not an accident. You are not a mistake. Even if your parents didn't plan you, there was a purpose that called you into existence. That purpose is your assignment. And here's what you need to understand about assignments. They're specific. They're customized. They're unique. What you're called to do, nobody else can do exactly the way you can do it. Your fingerprint is different from every other fingerprint in history. Your DNA is different. Your voice is different. Your perspective is different. So why are you trying to get approval from people who aren't even on your path? I've seen incredibly gifted people waste decades of their lives waiting for someone to tell them they're ready. Waiting for someone to give them a chance. Waiting for someone to open a door. And meanwhile, they have the tools to build their own door. But they're too busy knocking on someone else's. Let me tell you something that's going to sting a little bit. If you're waiting for permission, you're living below your potential. If you need validation to start, you're not ready to finish. If you need someone to believe in you before you believe in yourself, you're setting yourself up for disappointment. Now, don't misunderstand me. I believe in mentorship. I believe in learning from those who've gone before you. I believe in honoring those who paid the price. But there's a big difference between learning and limiting yourself. There's a big difference between respecting wisdom and rejecting your own voice. You can learn from someone without becoming a copy of them. You can honor their journey without abandoning yours. Here's what happens when you seek too much permission. You start editing yourself. You start second-guessing yourself. You start diluting your message to make it acceptable to people who were never meant to receive it in the first place. And before you know it, you've changed so much to fit into their box that you no longer recognize yourself. You've become a version of you that's acceptable to them, but unrecognizable to your purpose. The manufacturer didn't make you to fit in. The manufacturer made you to stand out. But standing out doesn't mean showing off. It means showing up as exactly who you were created to be, unapologetically, consistently, powerfully. When you're truly walking in your purpose, you don't have to announce it. People will feel it. When you're truly operating in your gift, you don't have to defend it. Results will prove it. Let me give you rule number 3. And this one's going to separate the boys from the men and the girls from the women. Fall in love with the process, not just the promise. Everybody wants the harvest, but nobody wants to plow the ground. Everybody wants the crown, but nobody wants to carry the cross. Everybody wants the stage, but nobody wants to struggle. That's why most people quit. They fall in love with the idea of success, but they don't fall in love with the work that success requires. They want the destination, but they despise the journey. And let me tell you right now, if you can't enjoy the process, you won't sustain the pressure of the platform. Success is not an event. Success is not a moment. Success is a lifestyle. It's a series of daily decisions that nobody sees. It's getting up when you don't feel like it. It's studying when you're tired. It's practicing when you're discouraged. It's showing up when nobody else is watching. The victory you see in public was won in private. The breakthrough you celebrate on stage was built in the basement. I remember when I was broke, broken, and bitter. I remember when I had more dreams than dollars, more vision than resources, more potential than proof. And I was angry. I was frustrated. I was looking at other people who seemed to have it easy, who seemed to have it all together, who seemed to be winning while I was losing. And I asked the question that many of you are asking right now. Why is this taking so long? Why am I still here? Why haven't I broken through yet? And then I learned something that changed everything. I learned that the delay is not a denial. I learned that the wait is not a waste. I learned that the process is not punishment, it's preparation. See, what you're going through right now is not meant to break you. It's meant to build you. What feels like a setback is actually a set up. What looks like a dead end is actually a detour to something greater. But here's the key. You have to shift your perspective. You have to stop seeing the process as something you have to endure and start seeing it as something you get to experience. Every challenge is teaching you something. Every obstacle is training you for something. Every closed door is protecting you from something. You're not stuck. You're being prepared. You're not forgotten. You're being positioned. Think about a seed. When a seed is planted in the ground, it doesn't look like progress. It looks like burial. It looks like death. It looks like the end. The seed is surrounded by darkness, by dirt, by pressure. But what's happening in the dark is far more important than what people see in the light. The seed is breaking open. The seed is changing form. The seed is developing roots. And those roots are going deep, anchoring the seed, so that when the tree grows, it can withstand the storms. You in the seed stage. And I know it doesn't feel good. I know it doesn't look good. I know you're tired of the darkness, tired of the pressure, tired of being underground. But if you come up too soon, you'll abort your harvest. If you rush the process, you'll ruin the product. The tree you're becoming requires the roots you're developing. The height you're going to reach requires the depth you're going through. So stop complaining about where you are and start learning from where you are. Stop resisting the process and start respecting the process. God is not wasting your time. Life is not cheating you. You being prepared for something your current mindset can't even handle. You being built for a weight of glory that your present strength can't yet carry. Rule number 4, protect your peace like it's your most valuable possession, because it is. You cannot build in chaos. You cannot create in confusion. You cannot grow in an environment of constant noise, constant drama, constant distraction. One of the most important decisions you'll ever make is who and what you allow into your space. Not everyone deserves access to you. Not every conversation deserves your energy. Not every problem deserves your attention. Let me say that again, because some of you missed it. Not every problem is your problem. Not every battle is your battle. Not every argument is worth having. Some things you need to let go. Some people you need to let leave. Some situations you need to let die. You're not responsible for fixing everyone. You're not responsible for saving everyone. You're not responsible for convincing everyone. Your job is to steward your own life well, to protect your own peace fiercely, to guard your own energy wisely. I've watched talented people destroy their potential because they were too accessible. They were too available. They gave too much of themselves to too many people who didn't value what they were receiving. They let everyone in. They let everyone speak. They let everyone dump their problems, their pain, their negativity into their space. And then they wondered why they were so exhausted, so overwhelmed, so stuck. Boundaries are not selfish. Boundaries are sacred. Boundaries are not walls to keep people out. Boundaries are gates to protect what's inside. You don't let everyone into your house. You don't give everyone the key to your car. You don't share your bank account with strangers. So why do you share your mind, your emotions, your time, your energy with people who haven't earned the right to access them? Some relationships are draining you. Some environments are limiting you. Some conversations are poisoning you. And you know it. Deep down, you know it. But you're afraid to make the hard decision because you don't want to hurt feelings. You don't want to seem mean. You don't want to be alone. Let me tell you something. Loneliness is better than bad company. Silence is better than toxic conversation. Peace is better than popularity. Jesus had 12 disciples, but only 3 went with him to the mountain. He loved everyone, but not everyone had the same access. He served the multitudes, but he retreated from the multitudes. He knew how to be present without being depleted. He knew how to give without giving everything. He protected his peace so he could fulfill his purpose. You need to do the same. You need to create space for yourself. You need to guard your mornings. You need to protect your mind. You need to be selective about what you watch, what you listen to, what you consume. Everything you allow into your ears is planting seeds in your heart. Everything you allow into your eyes is shaping your vision. Everything you allow into your space is influencing your spirit. Choose wisely. And here's the hard part. Sometimes the people you need to distance yourself from are people you love. Sometimes the relationships you need to reevaluate are relationships that once served you but are now stalling you. People grow at different paces. People move in different directions. And that's okay. You can love someone from a distance. You can honor someone without being bound to them. You can appreciate the season you shared without forcing a season that's over. Guilt will keep you stuck. Obligation will keep you stagnant. But wisdom will set you free. It's not cruel to outgrow people. It's not mean to move forward. It's not selfish to prioritize your peace. It's necessary. It's survival. It's stewardship. Now here's the final rule. And this is the one that ties everything together. Commit to becoming who you are, not what they expect. The greatest tragedy in life is not death. The greatest tragedy in life is living your entire life as someone else. The greatest waste is not failure. The greatest waste is succeeding at something you were never called to do. The greatest pain is not rejection. The greatest pain is accepting yourself based on someone else's rejection. You were born as an original, but most people die as a copy. They spend their whole lives trying to be someone else, trying to fit someone else's mold, trying to meet someone else's expectations. And in the process, they lose themselves. They forget who they are. They forget why they're here. They forget what they were created to do. Listen to me carefully. You are not here to live up to anyone's expectations. You are not here to fulfill anyone's agenda. You are not here to become what your parents wanted, what your friends expected, what society demanded. You are here to discover who you were before the world told you who to be. You are here to uncover the person you were designed to become before fear, before doubt, before comparison convinced you to be someone else. The enemy of your destiny is not opposition. The enemy of your destiny is imitation. When you try to be like someone else, you insult your creator. When you copy someone else's path, you abandon your own. When you measure your worth by someone else's standard, you reject the value you were given at birth. You don't need to be like them. You need to be like you. The world doesn't need another copy. The world needs the original version of you, the full version, the unedited version, the unapologetic version, the version that's not performing, not pretending, not pandering. The version that's powerful because it's pure. The version that's authentic because it's aligned. Here's what happens. When you commit to being yourself, you stop competing and you start creating. You stop comparing and you start contributing. You stop imitating and you start innovating. You realize that your lane is your lane. Your race is your race. Your assignment is your assignment. And nobody can run it the way you can run it. Some of you are called to build businesses. Some of you are called to build families. Some of you are called to build movements. Some of you are called to build people. Your assignment is not better or worse than anyone else's. It's just different. And different is not deficient. Different is divine. Different is by design. Stop apologizing for being different. Stop shrinking to make others comfortable. Stop dimming your light so others don't feel insecure. That's not humility. That's cowardice. That's self-sabotage. That's a betrayal of the gift inside you. You know what the world needs? The world needs you to be so committed to your purpose that you become unavailable for distraction. The world needs you to be so secure in your identity that you become unbothered by criticism. The world needs you to be so clear about your assignment that you become unshakable in your execution. I'm not telling you this will be easy. I'm telling you it will be worth it. I'm not telling you everyone will understand. I'm telling you the right people will recognize you. I'm not telling you the road will be smooth. I'm telling you the destination will be significant. Building yourself silently is not about hiding. It's about refining. It's about becoming so skilled, so prepared, so excellent, that when your moment comes, you're ready. It's about investing in yourself when nobody's watching, so that when everyone's watching, you don't crumble under the pressure. It's about doing the work in private so you can handle the weight in public. You see, the crowd doesn't see the sacrifice. The audience doesn't see the struggle. The spectators don't see the sleepless nights, the rejected proposals, the closed doors, the financial pressure, the emotional breakdowns, the moments when you wanted to quit, they only see the result. They only see the success. They only see the breakthrough. And that's okay. Because the applause is not what sustained you. The attention is not what built you. The recognition is not what refined you. What built you was the commitment you made in the dark. What refined you was the discipline you practiced when you were alone. What sustained you was the faith you held on to when everything around you said, give up. That's what made you. That's what shaped you. That's what prepared you. So let me bring this home. Let me make this so clear that you can't misunderstand it. You have five rules, five principles, five commitments that will change your life if you apply them. Guard your process. Stop announcing every move. Stop sharing every plan. 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Build in silence. Grow in obscurity. Prepare in private. Stop seeking permission. You don't need everyone's approval. You don't need everyone's blessing. You don't need everyone's agreement. 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Move with conviction. Fall in love with the process. Stop being obsessed with the outcome and start being committed to the journey. Embrace the grind. Respect the weight. Trust the timing. Protect your peace. Cut off what drains you. Distance yourself from what distracts you. Guard what sustains you. Your peace is your power. Your environment is everything. Your circle determines your success. Become who you are. Stop trying to be like them. Stop measuring yourself by their standards. Stop living for their approval. You are enough. You are ready. You are called. These five rules are not suggestions. They're requirements. They're not optional. They're essential. If you want to build a life that matters, if you want to create something that lasts, if you want to fulfill the purpose you were born for, you have to commit to these principles. And let me tell you what's going to happen when you do. You're going to lose some people. Some people won't understand why you're not as available as you used to be. Some people won't like that you're no longer seeking their approval. Some people will call you proud, arrogant, distant. Let them. You're not building for them. You're building for your future. You're building for your children. You're building for the people who need what only you can create. You're going to face opposition. There will be moments when you question yourself. There will be days when you feel alone. There will be seasons when you wonder if it's worth it. In those moments, remember this. The pain you feel today is building the strength you need tomorrow. The struggle you're facing now is preparing you for the success you'll handle later. The test you're taking currently is training you for the testimony you'll share eventually. Don't quit. Don't stop. Don't give up. You're closer than you think. You're stronger than you know. You're more prepared than you realize. The breakdown you experienced was actually a breakthrough in disguise. The disappointment you faced was actually a divine appointment to redirect you. The delay you're frustrated with is actually a divine strategy to protect you. Everything is working together. Everything is working for you. Everything is working in your favor, even when it doesn't look like it, even when it doesn't feel like it. Trust the process. Trust the timing. Trust the plan. You were not born to blend in. You were born to stand out. You were not created to follow. You were created to lead. You were not designed to be ordinary. You were designed to be extraordinary. And extraordinary doesn't mean flashy. Extraordinary means exactly what the word says. Extraordinary. Beyond ordinary. Above ordinary. More than ordinary. So build yourself silently. Build yourself strategically. Build yourself seriously. Work when they're sleeping. Study when they're scrolling. Prepare when they're partying. Invest when they're spending. Save when they're splurging. Grow when they're coasting. And one day, not too far from now, they're going to look up and see you standing in a place they didn't even know existed. They're going to ask you how you got there. And you're going to smile. Because you remember the nights they don't know about. You remember the sacrifices they didn't see. You remember the prayers they didn't hear. You remember the work you did in silence while they were making noise. That's the power of building silently. That's the beauty of trusting the process. That's the reward of becoming who you are. You don't have to announce your greatness. Your life will declare it. You don't have to defend your calling. Your fruit will prove it. You don't have to fight for your seat. Your preparation will secure it. So go, build, create, become. Do it silently. Do it seriously. Do it successfully. The world is waiting for who you're becoming. Your purpose is waiting for your preparation. Your destiny is waiting for your decision. Stop waiting for permission. Stop seeking validation. Stop making excuses. Start right now. Start right where you are. Start with what you have. Build yourself silently with these five rules. And watch how loudly your life will speak

Blessed is the man that walketh not in the counsel of the ungodly, nor standeth in the way of sinners, nor sitteth in the seat of the scornful. But his delight is in the law of the Lord, and in his law doth he meditate.

He shall be like a tree, planted by the rivers of water, that bringeth forth his fruit in his season. His leaf also shall not wither, and whatsoever he doeth shall prosper. The ungodly are not so, but are like the chaff which the wind driveth away. Therefore the ungodly shall not stand in the judgment, nor sinners in the congregation of the righteous. For the Lord knoweth the way of the righteous, but the way of the ungodly shall perish.

Bible said there was a thirsty woman who went to a place called Jacob's Well.

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some praise. Come on. Come on. Yeah. See, praise, that's what praise does. It causes you to realize how awesome and how big God is and how small your problems are. Come on.

0: Good morning, Emmanuel. Is anyone here with us this morning ready to worship and to praise the name of the Lord?
1: Amen.
0: Amen. Let us stand everywhere and let us start by giving him a big hand of praise this morning as we worship. We call that a big hand of praise. Come on, let us do this to the intention.

0: Herrn und für den Lord Jesus Christ. He alone. He alone. Not, nobody else in here. God deserves all the praise. We think back on what the Lord has done for us. We want to give Him thanks for His goodness towards us this past week. Amen?
1: Amen.
0: If God has been good to you, it's a reason to give Him thanks.
1: Amen.
0: If God has been good to you, God has healed you and provided for you this week, it's just a good reason to give the Lord thanks.
1: Amen.
0: So may the Lord bless the church as we worship today. We want to worship Him and praise Him like He merits. Amen.
1: Amen.
0: Amen. Amen. Oh, Heavenly Father, this morning, we pray that Your presence will truly bless us. And God, guide us in all that we have to do during this worship service. Guide us, O Heavenly Father, in all that we desire. Your presence, Your power, be always unto us. Lord God, I thank You because You have gathered the church together. You have gathered us because we could not worship alone. We could not praise You the right way alone. It was Your desire that the church of our Lord Jesus Christ, the one that we are happy and rejoicing to know that we are part of it. Oh God, I pray that You will be merciful to us. Oh God, I pray that whatever illness this morning that are within our body, that Lord God, You will take it away. We break everything that goes contrary to us, we break it to the Lord. We don't break it in our power. But Lord God, reveal Thyself in the church this morning. We want to be happy. We want to rejoice. We want to be glad to be together.
1: Yes,
0: let Your presence lead us to worship. And let us be receptive to what the Holy Spirit has to say to us. In Jesus' name we pray. Amen. And amen.
2: And as we remain standing, let us go to our responsive reading this morning. It is taken from 1 Corinthians chapter 3, verses 16 through 21. Know ye not that ye are the temple of God, and that the Spirit of God dwelleth in you?
3: If any man defile the temple of God, he shall God destroy. For the temple of God is holy, which temple ye are.
2: Let no man deceive himself. If any man among you seemeth to be wise in this world, let him become a fool, that he may be wise.
3: For the wisdom of the world is foolishness with God. For it is written, He taketh the wise in their own.
2: And again, the Lord knoweth the thoughts of the wise, that they are vain.
3: Therefore, let no man glory in men, for all things are theirs.
2: Amen. We are blessed the reading of His word, and as we continue worshiping, you can look to your screen as we sing hymn number 166.

0: Yes. Okay. Yes.
1: Please be seated everywhere. No, we call on Mr. Steve Jesse to please come forward, and he will be praying for those we have prayed for the past week. We have Mr. Rene Francis, Shandy Archibald, Mauricio Hudson, Jelani Watson, and Louisa Francis.
2: Let us pray. Dear Heavenly Father, this morning we come before you in the grace of your only begotten Son, Jesus Christ, our Lord and Savior, the healer of us all, the comforter, and the blessing of our life. At this moment, as we have mentioned names that we have prayed for this week, as the body of Emmanuel Baptist Church, in the name of Jesus, O Lord, we continue asking of thee your healing miracles, power over them working, O Lord Jesus, at this time. We pray, dear Lord God, the Holy Spirit accompanying them, and that your grace and your mercy may continue to be shown around them, O Lord, with your love, and that there, dear Lord God, may be filled and find the comfort and the blessing of the healing with thanksgiving unto thee for what you are doing in their life. We pray, dear Lord, for these that have mentioned that they may call upon you with strength. Those that do not know you as Savior and Lord, dear Lord, we pray that they may know that you are the Savior and Lord that they need to receive in their life. And in these moments that they are asking for your grace and your mercy, for their healing, we pray, dear Lord, that they may reconsider their mind, their heart, that there may be transformation in you, Lord Jesus Christ. All this we ask and we pray in Jesus' name. Amen.
1: So let us once more stand again as we go through a minute of silence. And this will be for Miss Isabel Christopher.

0: Men, we got these people everywhere. And we call on Miss Oriana Steele to please come forward, and she will be taking us through the daily devotion.
1: Devotion for today is from Hebrews 12, from the 4th chapter and to the 11th. And the 12th ten says, God's disciple was for our good, in order that we may share in his holiness. And the theme from today is correction with a kiss. In this parable, the wise woman, Georgie MacDonald, tells the story of two girls whose service bring mystery to all, including themselves. Until a wise woman put them through a series of tests to help them become love again. After the girl failed each test of suffering shame and isolation, one of them, Rosamond, finally realized that she cannot change herself. Could you help me? She asked the wise woman. Perhaps I could. The woman replied, Now that you ask me, and with the divine help, symbolized by the wise woman, Rosamond began to change. She then asked if the woman would forgive her of the trouble she caused. If I have not forgiven you, the woman said, I will never have taken the trouble to punish you. There are times when God disciples us, it is important to understand why. His correction is in drive the tribulation, but by the fatherly concern for our well. In Hebrews 12:6, he also desired that we may share his holiness, enjoying a heaven of righteousness and peace. Verse 10 and 11, selfishness brings misery, but holiness makes us whole, joyful and lovely like him. Resurman asks a wise woman how she can love a self-girl like she. Stopping to kiss her, the woman replied, I saw what you are going to be. God's correction to come with love and desire to make us who we are mean to be. How have you understand God discipling us in the past? How might he have discipled us to reconcile in order to make you more lovely? Father God, thank you for your correction. As painful as it can be, you bring it for my good.
2: Amen. Thank God that God knows how to correct us. Amen. Not only the children need correction, but we as Christian all need the Lord to correct us very often of time. Let me share with you the notices that we have for this week and those things that you will be into. You get yourselves straightly doing what you ought to do. What we are not called to do, then we will be sure that we be praying for the ministry that will be working during this week. All of us need to know what your church is doing during the week. Tomorrow, Monday, the women assembly have meeting at 6 o'clock, and the men will have their own at 7, men assembly. On Wednesday, the adult choir have practice 7 o'clock, young adult, thank you, sir. I tell you, sir, we need correction. So we go to that. The young adult will have their practice, so both Wednesday and Friday is young adult. Okay. On Thursday, we continue with the chats. We have a talk about parents' responsibility in the home. One of the things that I notice is that we have the chat and it seems like it's only the grandparents them coming to the chat them. And then young adults or you that younger mother that have real children, you need to come and hear. What are your responsibilities that you have within your home? Some of you said, I don't know that already. Cook, wash, iron, and have the house in order, whatever it is. That I know. And so We never get too old or too young. Nobody start being parents and know exactly what it was to be parents. It takes you some time, and even when the children don't grow, that you wish you didn't know some things that you know after they grow. So we are encouraging you to come and hear responsibility parents, responsibility in the home. And on Friday, young adult again, practice Wednesday and Friday. Y'all have to prepare up for you know what coming up. So we need to know that you're in charge of service Sunday, and so you need to be ready for that. On Saturday, the children, they have their practice at 10 o'clock. At 4, the youth choir, and then at 7 o'clock, young adult meeting. And we want to inform the following because of the election, because of election Sunday. We are going to omit Sunday school, and we're coming in to worship 10 o'clock. Hello? 10 o'clock. Let me repeat it again for all of us to know that if you come 11:30, you will find us going out, or you might find the church and say, and they don't have church today. No, we have beginning service 10 o'clock, and we know it become a busy Sunday. You are voting, some are working around tables, some of them is working with different groups. So we just want to adjust ourselves. We still have service, but our service, again, please pass out words to others who you know that is not here, some that sit down beside you, or some that sit down in front of you and you don't see them. Tell them that service is 10 o'clock. Young adult, 10 o'clock. You are leading out service, so don't come for 11:15, because then who come late not going up and need a choir or praise group. So let us bear this in mind for Sunday. If ever you have something to come and say, come right ahead. Let's keep on paying attention as Sister Denver come and share other announcement.
1: Good morning, church. Just to remind you of the basket. We are noticing that at times the basket set a little late, but people stop bringing the products and they only come and drop a money in the basket. Look at Miss Vides and myself, we are aged now. When you bring the product and put there, it's less trouble for us to go to the store and buy and bring. And we have to strain with the thing because we have to buy everything. Please remember that the basket is not only to bring a 10 or a 5 or 20,000 peso. Let us bring unperishable things and put in the basket that we don't have to strain when we go to buy the things them at the store. So that is what I want to remind you. And we are looking about to give out the next basket them. So please remember, things that cannot spoil, bring it to avoid us to go to the store and we have to struggle, or we have to beg someone to help us get the things them.

At this moment, we'd like to see all those who had their birthdays from the past week until today. I'd like you to please stand so that we can recognize you. I'm going to start with Mr. Alvaro Wilson, Ms. Myrna Williams, Bernilsa Williams, David Velasquez, Alosita Fernandez. Anyone else? All right. To these sisters and brothers, or also anyone who is watching us through the live stream who may have had their birthday, we'd like to wish you a happy, happy birthday in the name of the Emmanuel Baptist Church. May the Lord continue to pour his blessings over your life and your loved ones today and forevermore. Let us sing our birthday song.

What a blessing to be here this morning. Amen. Maybe through the week we say maybe Sunday we never want to be church, but thank God we are here. We thank the Lord. He make it possible for us to be here this morning, and I just want to welcome each and everyone that make it possible to be here serving the Lord this morning. And with that, we want to welcome also if anyone is visiting with us, and we want to recognize you, we want to greet you, we ask you to please stand. And I have some names right here, and I will read them, and as I read them, I ask you to please stand. I have Mariana Dawkins, welcome. Let us give her a wave. We have Bayardo Martinez, welcome, Mr. Bayardo. And Gregory Bolaño, welcome. We just want to tell you that we are so happy and so blessed to have you here this morning. And whenever you need a place to come and serve the Lord, you are welcome. The doors of our building and of our hearts are open for you. Let us stand now everywhere. Let us get all around. Let us sing our welcome song. It has been a long, long week. Let us get to our visitors and greet them in the name of our Lord and Savior. And let us sing Smile.

0: asks the ushers to come forward as they take up the tithe and offering. Malachi 3:10, bring ye all the tithes into the storehouse, that they may be meat in mine house. And prove me now herewith, said the Lord of hosts, if I will not open you the doors of heaven and pour you out a blessing, that there shall not be room enough to receive it. And let us read together Leviticus 27:30.
1: And all the tithe of the land, whether of the seed of the land, or of the fruit of the tree, is the Lord, it is holy unto the Lord.
2: Let us pray. Merciful and Heavenly Father, we thank you, my God, because you brought us here this morning. We thank you for the offering that we have in our hands. We thank you, Heavenly Father, for you being our provider. Heavenly Father, the one that gives us a job and the one that makes it possible for us to give up unto you, Heavenly Father. Now I ask you to bless every person that is in this building that is giving, my God. We thank you and we ask that the offering will be, my God, for the glorification of yourself here on earth. In the name of Jesus, we pray with thanksgiving. Amen and amen.
3: Amen.

Let us stand everywhere as we go into our period of adoration. 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

0: strength. Let us give him a mighty hand of praise. He is worthy to be praised. You can have your seat.
1: Amen, amen. In the fullness, not a part of it, but in the fullness of the grace, in the fullness of the peace of the Lord, he lift up the Christians. He lift up the church. And we are very, very grateful to unto the praise team. And I think some of us will continue to sing on through the day. If it had been a blessing, you know, sometimes some of the songs that we sing, it is so blessed that we just don't want to stop singing it. So when you don't want to stop singing at church because we can't stay the whole time singing, keep on singing at home. If you don't know it, you kind of hum it, and the words that you remember, you catch up on it. Just do something as you praise God. And then we want to thank the youth choir this morning. Ms. Darlene, y'all had a big youth choir this morning. Bigger than the last time. Some might be measuring the size and say, no, they don't have 30 or 40. They have 50 more and 5 or 6 that they had the last time. And I thank God for them. Young people, youth, we just want to keep on praying and sustaining our youngsters. They are the present and the future of the church. And whether they realize it that way or not, we got to continue to let them know, continue to praise the Lord for them, continue to encourage them. Every now and again, you need somebody to encourage you. Are you with me, church? Encourage you. The church is about encouragement. You know, sometimes we become discouraged. It's human to be discouraged. All right? As long as you are human, you will have a time that you are discouraged. And so we want to bear this in mind. Some people can manage their discouragement. Some can't manage it. And we just take a hold of you, and you just, and we said you end up Ghanaian. Yeah. So we don't want about non-Ghanaian member of the church. We want everybody there out. You know, as long as we can, they out, stay out. Nothing good in when you go in. All right. We're going to have our text this morning. We read it earlier. I just want to catch back on two verses, the first two verses that we read, verse 16 and 17. We are still in 1 Corinthians chapter 3. And there are words for us today. Let's stand as we read together 16 and 17. Know ye not that ye are the temple of God, and that the Spirit of God dwelleth in you? Let's read it again together. Nobody run too fast. If any man defile the temple of God,
2: he shall be destroyed.
1: Oh, Father, thank you to know that we are part of the temple of God. That's what you want to tell us this morning. And I pray, Lord, as we deeply reflect on your words, it will become sufficient for us in our understanding, our attitude, our action, our belief, and our faith. Let your words speak to the heart of the church today. In Jesus' name we pray. Amen. Amen. So then, when we look at the verse 17, let's go back to the verse 17. And the verse 17 said, if any man what? defile what? Temple of God. Him shall God do what? Again, what is anyone? Do what? All right. What God can destroy, no other man can impede it. What God can destroy, nobody else can destroy it. And sometimes we are heading to some type of destruction, and we do not realize it. I want to talk to us this morning on that the church belongs to Christ, to Jesus. Emmanuel Baptist Church now belongs to Stimson. It belongs to the Lord. I thank God that Emmanuel is not one of them reference when people saying, I'm not calling no name to no hold no blame. But we call into some churches and they will say, let me see a name of pastor that don't hear. They will say, up the Pastor John Church, or going down by Pastor Jar Church, or whatever it is. And so they're referring to some churches as if it belong to the pastor or the priest. You catch me what I'm saying? I thank God I don't hear nobody say, yet, Pastor, don't die, Pastor Simpson Church, or Pastor, up the Pastor Simpson Church, and they shut up at the same time. Because I don't want to have that qualification. Some might delight themselves to have those type of qualification, but Emmanuel Baptist Church does not belong to pastor, deacon, or usher, or choir member. It belongs to Christ. So we got to learn our vocabulary, in our vocabulary, to use the things them as how it are. It is. The church belongs to Christ. And I want to prove to you today the why and the reason that we should always realize that it belongs to the Lord. You see, when something belongs to someone, you might be mindful of use and misuse somebody that something belongs to them, but you can use it as long as you want, and you believe that person can't tell you nothing. That person can't hurt you. And people are... You have a priest, a property somewhere, and somebody take a hold of it because they feel that you are weak and you don't have nobody to defend you. They take control off of it and say, no worry, you can't do me nothing. But when they're afraid for somebody, what if somebody is that they are afraid of, they will not trespass because they know who it belongs to. As you need to realize that the church belongs to Christ. So when you molest the church, when you do anything against the church, you are not hurting the pastor. You are not hurting the deacon. You are hurting the church that have a owner. And you might say that owner not dangerous because he have too much love. You might say I can do anything because God know I say nothing. God, you might not hear in the sun, but he can do. And he will do. Because he is jealous of his church. He is jealous of the people that belong to him. We wish we had that jealousy for our church. Like how God value it and jealous for his church. I'm saying unto you, any one of you that jealous and know what it is to be jealous. Hello. Some people jealous of truth. They're jealous. But I want you to know that God jealous the church. He jealous the church that he don't want to share his church with nobody else. What belongs to God, God have it as a prize. And he will do anything. As a matter of fact, he did everything in order was to purchase the church. When God wanted to send, to start a church, he sent Jesus Christ. And he gave his life. And he established his church. And then he said, the gates of hell, or what? Shall not prevail against it, against the church. Not even hell can stop the church from advance. Because it belongs to the Lord. It belongs to the Lord. Now, verse 16, let's go to the scripture now. You don't catch what is the topic I'm talking about. Know ye not that you are the temple of God? Know ye not that, let me put the Creole in it and say that uno. Uno and me too. All right. Yeah. We said you all. It is kind of a joining the you all. That's what the apostle Paul is saying. He's writing to the Corinthian church. Last week we talked about that there was going to be a reward, right? Nicodemus, that day, Sunday, that we talked about that God, one of these days, there are going to be a reward. We need to know that you will be rewarded. The only reward who worthy to be rewarded. And when you don't get your reward, don't worry about jealousy. Because you don't not get it because you never do nothing to be rewarded. But today we want to see that we are the temple. And this one is not what we will see later in the sixth chapter. We're talking to personally that we as a person. Here is talking about the church. I want you to catch me. That the church is the temple of God. And I'm talking all the temple of the Holy Ghost, the church of Jesus Christ, the Emmanuel Baptist Church. When we talk about the church, we are not talking about the building, the structure. This is not the temple that the Apostle Paul is referring to. You remember that when Jesus said, I will build my church, he wasn't thinking that he went get some brick and some cement and steal and build one church. He was addressing his disciples. He was addressing the Christian. When Paul wrote 1 Corinthians to the Corinthians, to the church that was set into a complete mess, every sinful thing, it was maybe similar to Sodom and Gomorrah. Every things that were out of order, it was taking place right there in Corinth. This is a church that is set into that had the possibility to sin at any corner and at any house they could find what to sin in. And God is, Paul is writing through God's inspiration and saying, church, even though you are into the worst city, remember that you are the temple. There was no temple for them. There was not a building that they was worshiping in. They went from house to house as the Acts of the Apostle Paul, the Acts of the Apostle say to us. They went from house to house, there was no temple. So which is the temple that Paul is telling the Corinthians? He's saying the church is the temple. And I want to remind you that temple here, your biblical mind will take you about before Jesus Christ died on the cross. The people, they used to worship in a temple. And they had a part of the temple that was the Holy of Holies. Only the priest had the opportunity to enter into the Holy of Holies. He would go in there and pray for everybody. But after Jesus died, the Bible says that the the curtain that was there was break was there from top to bottom, and everybody have access. So it is that holy of holy that the people only knew that it existed. They imagine it because it was so holy. It was so sanctified that anybody could go into it. Now, follow me as we realize that Paul is saying that holy of holy today is the temple, is the church, is the church of Jesus Christ. If you follow with me, I say to you that anywhere you go, the church is there. Any office where you are working into, Emmanuel Baptist Church, God's temple is there. If you are in your kitchen, the church is there. Are you with me here? If you're going on the bus or on the motorbike, the temple is there. Wherever part, if you are in the beach, the presence of the temple, you are the temple of God. Now, we never thought that we were so sacred. We probably never realized that we were so important. I want you to know that as a church, you are more important than any institution that exists in San Andres. Any institution that is registered in the Cámara del Comercio and have their right and all of their papers. I want you to know that the church, this church, God's church, is more important than any other institution. Every other institution had a time that they start, and sometimes you can refer when it finish and when it close. But the temple of the Lord is completely the church as we are referring to here today. In verse 17, if any man defile the temple of who? Him shall God do what? Shall do what? Shall destroy. Now, people can easily criticize the church and don't know that they can be destroyed. Hello? Years had passed, and people had uttered a word and say the church won't break down. The church won't stop. Some is saying that nobody, the church, they know. They do not mean at the church. The same one they when they do not, you know. Because they know they with the church in action. The church going behind. The church is this and the church the other. I want to let you know that Emmanuel Baptist Church is advancing. And it's so advanced and so much doing that in a month time, members of this church will be going to another country, another church, to do ministry because of what the Lord is doing in our life. Amen. Are you with me here? If the church is not advanced and if people did not believe that we are a church, that an outstanding church in this island, they will not accept us to go by the church at all. Are you with me, church? We are moving and we believe that we should touch life not only in San Andres Island, but that we should touch life on the outside and visit and share the gospel with other people that they will get to know the Lord. Now, we got to be careful when you try to hamper the church, when you try to let the world crucify us and cuss us and talk bad about us and all what of it, but be careful of your mouth. Hello? Be careful of your mouth when you're trying to destroy the church of God. Now, Paul is saying unto the temple, which is the church of the Lord in Corinth, be careful of all the street canadem and the mountain and whatever it is that things is going on. Today we are to be careful of all the things that is going on in San Andres. We don't even know quite where they have in San Andres. And we should know all what's taking place in San Andres, Yokomad. And thank God we don't know. Thank God we have not touched bases with it. But things are taking place that lead us, that we got to be praying that the Lord would able to have mercy on our land. We want to focus in our gathering. Let us always believe that when the church, when it's time to worship, because you are a little sprung, because you are a little root, or whatever it is that is part of Emmanuel Baptist Church, let us not forsake our assembling of ourselves together. Let us get together because we are one. We are one. We might not look like each other, but we are one. Hello? Sometimes people from the same family and they don't look alike. Hello? And how you not look like your brother? How you not look like your sister? Meanwhile, some others say, you then stand for your mama. You look just like your papa. Whatever it is, we might not look alike physically, but we feel alike. We feel like we are for the same one family because the Lord, we are the temple of the Lord. Not destroy, but let us edify what need to be edified. We run down to verse 18. We must realize that we must not deceive ourselves. Let no man deceive himself. If any man among you seems to be wise in this world, let him become a fool that he may be wise. Oh, if somebody tell you, say, you don't want fool. If you know to fight, you will fight. And if you know to fight and you have words in your mouth, you will answer. That's all that also. And if you don't answer somebody, you will say, how you know, so that you look like you the fool. You must be fooled or what? And when you get home, you remember what you were to answer. Thank God is when you get home. Because you're not going back to start the fight. But I want us to know that if we, the world sometimes believe that they are too wise. You want people to come to a church. And you say, no, I in our never category. I too high to go to your church because there is too much people in a too much low category. They're not up to me. Thank God that we have so much various professionals in the church and don't feel that way. Amen. Are you with me here? Thank God that we have people that had whole job and had been in job and they still feel themselves to be humble in the presence of the Lord. Now, the world can be wise. You can be doctor in any different area and doctor in this and doctor in the other to not call in any profession. But you say to them, I wear John 3:16 say, and which part you can find the Lord is my shepherd? And which part again you find the Lord is my shepherd? And you're wise with everything. But you ask them to explain and what that the Lord and the is my shepherd. What that? I don't know animal, I don't know sheep, I don't know what it means. You are wise in everything else outside here. But when it comes to the things of the Lord, you are a fool. And then I say to us, all of us are fools. To what you don't know. Hello? Did I catch it this way? Now you don't go out there and say, Pastor, say Allah with a fool. Now, you are a fool to what you don't know. And sometimes we live in a world that lead to fool us. People fool us constantly. Sometimes some people pretend that they are this or the other. They fool we up, and we believe in their foolishness. But if you gather yourself with fool people, you will end up the top fool things. And you end up the top fool things anywhere, and even with the wise and then the, and that we happen to him now, you never used to talk so. That's how you talk so now. Because we end up looking towards people that don't have the wisdom of Christ. And the scriptures say that the world is believe they are wise, but in the things of the Lord they are not. God is the one that gives us wisdom. The Bible said if any one of us lack of that, you can ask the Lord for wisdom and he will give us. You know, after enough time, when we are facing some difficult situation, when it seems like you don't have an answer on the things that you have to pass through, and you got to ask the Lord, God, give me some wisdom. Are you with me here? Give me some wisdom. Have you ever prayed it? Give me wisdom to deal with certain things, and the Lord will give us. The verse 19 says, for the wisdom of this world is what? Foolishness. To who? To God. For it is written, he taketh the wise in the own craftiness. And verse 20, and again the Lord knoweth the thoughts of the wise, that they are vain. Never mind how wise a man is. When you pass out of this world, all your wisdom gone with you. I never know nobody left them brains for somebody else after they did. You could have got 5 career, professional in this and the other, but when you're dead, you're gonna need totally no choose. You could have the best diploma. Meanwhile, you are alive. Your diploma, they mean something. And you can have them stick up in the diploma of who you are. But when you die, what your diploma is for now? No diploma, a dead person, have any value. Our wiseness in this world, you can become wise in the things of the Lord. But I want you to know that the Lord knows the thoughts. And we wish sometime we will know what people they think. Especially when they think about you. What did they think about you? You can see somebody and you are into a conversation and they get lost. You even call a name and they don't hear because their mind is something else. You have been there, not you. And when you say again, I never hear, and you're the right on top of the person. But your mind was somewhere else, thinking of a whole lot of things, especially when there are problems. Well, especially when you have to face sickness or you have to face economical debts or whatever. Your mind live on that. Nobody read your thoughts. They can hear your words and listen to what you say, but they are not able to go into your mind, into your imagination, knowing what you have planned for this evening and what you have planned. What if somebody was here and could have read your mind? Oh my God, you wouldn't even want to think. You wouldn't even want to think. Because the moment you think the person in your mind first, the moment you think the person in your mind, I would never want to know that somebody know my mind. Know my thoughts. Know everything that I think about it. You can able to look at somebody and sometimes we look at and we smile and say, I know what they think. But we make mistakes. We make mistakes sometimes. Maybe sometime it might buck up, Paddy. But the most of the time you would make mistake because the thoughts of somebody is so profound that only God knows it. The scripture says that I know the thoughts of the wise. If the person is so wise, maybe you can know that you can imagine the thoughts of a fool person. And I know they qualify nobody in here as a fool. You can, because you never think nothing of the same thing all the time. But the person that has wisdom, the person that is wise, it will be very difficult for you to read because he's always advanced in reading and studies and whatever. But God said, I know the thoughts of the wise, not the knowledge. And you're talking about one person. You're not talking about some only people of San Andres Island. He knows the wiseness and the wisdom of every man. He knows the thought. Before you know, think on what you are going to do tomorrow, God already knows it. Are you with me here? Before you think of what some of us might be thinking of what you want to do tomorrow. But not everybody. The things of today is so important that you can't get away from it. But God knows our thoughts. Let me run on to finish with these verses. Verse 21. Let us not boast. Boast of any human. Paul has already said to us in verses before that, where we find there, verse 22, whether Paul, Apollos, or Cephas, or of the world of life, or death, or things present, or things to come, all are yours. Now, all belong to the church. The three persons mentioned, but he talk about the world. He talk about what is life. Life is so profound. If they ask you today, what is life? What is your life? We don't know how to start to say what is life. What is death? We only know that we see dead people. But no one of us here have experienced it. The day you experience that, you would be able to tell nobody who is alive how dead is. Only dead people know how dead is. Hello? That is so mysterious. That is one thing that we will never know in this life. The dead person only know that they transfer from one place to the other, and that is dead for them. If they go to heaven, they don't even take him back upon here. But all of these things belong to the church. Now notice in verse 23. And you are Christ. You are Christ. Not that you are Jesus Christ. But that you belong to Christ. And Christ belongs to God. The philosophical analogy will tell us if I belong to Christ and Christ belong to God, then I belong to God too. That's all. Analogy. Philosophy. Those of you that gone through a little philosophy. You know, there was always some good things to analyze and to prove certain things. If I belong to Christ and Christ belong to God, then me too belong to God. We are the temple of God. Wherever part we got, behave yourself like temple. Hello? Well, they said they know. You need to know where you're going. Anywhere you are the temple. Behave that way. You can't behave like you are not temple when you are temple already. You are not only temple when you come to church. That's not the time. We all are the temple of the Lord anywhere we go. The church, in summarizing, the church belongs to Christ. When we're finishing, I'm not my own here. Okay, not me projected, but make me take you off and looking for a sign. We're not our own. But we want to realize that the church of Jesus Christ, this belongs to Christ. It don't belong to nobody where it's member. Let us not trying to destroy the church by taking side. One group they are, one group the other. Me belong to this one of the group in the church. That person that might lead anything with him say, I say. Some people become so foolish in their mind that they can't think for themselves. They have to make somebody else think for them. Somebody said, if that is happening, then God wastes time in giving you a mind. Quote him, Miss Paulina. We belong to, if God gives you a mind, then you can think for yourself and be who you are. We don't want to be in the church and saying either for this one, I don't wait to see what him say, or I well, decide, but I have to wait till I call, my telephone call, and then, that if you say so, this is not voting. When we vote, then we recommend people who they vote for, and whatever it is, I'm not running politics right now. Not in the church. We want to realize this, that we belong to Christ. And we are responsible for Christ. Anything you do against the church, you are doing it against Christ Jesus. Are you with me here? That is how serious it is as to be part of the church. This is a sacred thing. This is not a human thing. This is a sacred thing. We are the church that belongs to Jesus Christ. If we live that way, when we sing, I am not my own. I belong to Jesus. The church belongs to the Lord. And if you are part of the church, then you belong to Jesus. Not only that Sunday. You belong to Jesus that Monday. And the Friday and Saturday too. Friday night and Saturday night, we belong to Jesus. Whether we're young or we're old, we belong to Jesus. Whether you are male or female, you belong to Jesus. The most, again I say to you all, the most important institution that exists in the world is the church, because that's the only foundation that Jesus Christ made. He never made anyone else. He said, I will build my church. And not only I will build it, but I will come again and receive my church to myself. Jesus Christ, quoting Jesus Christ. Let us stand everywhere. We are going to sing. I'm not my own. Not invitation, but commitment for every one of us who belongs. We belong. We belong to the Lord.

Amen, amen. Thank God who we belong to. We know who we belong to. Right? We want to remind you, as I said earlier, next week Sunday, service begin at 10 o'clock. Because of election Sunday, we are not going to have no Sunday school. We just start our service at 10. So don't come for 11:30, because if you come 11:30, you might find the door shut up, and then we'll ask, and they don't have church today. That time everybody they vote, everybody they home. So we begin in 10 o'clock Sunday morning. 10 o'clock, and you all know that when we said 10, we mean 10. Sometimes people say, I want to tell them 10 so we can come for 10:30. No, Emmanuel, it's not that kind of way. Whatever hours we say is that, that's what it means for us. We have 183 people this morning. 183. Thank God for it. We are 183 this morning. We could be better, but we are grateful and happy that we are still almost brushing the 200. Let's have our closing prayer. Heavenly Father, bless us this morning. Thank you for your love. I thank you for your mercy. I thank you for everything. Thank you to know that we belong to the heavenly. That church begin in heaven, and it will end up in heaven one day. So you bless us and take us safely home. We're asking this in Jesus' name. Amen.

Thank you.

I can't see my way, and I have to trust him by faith. I just reach out and take hold of that nail-scarred hand. Sometimes I get weak, and then I ask him, take command. It seems that I can hear him speak. This is what he says.

Some time ago, a poll was taken as to the most popular gospel song that's ever been written. This song came out as number one. Let it bless your heart. Praise the name of the Lord. Hallelujah to the Lamb. Thank you, Jesus. Yeah.

Jesus is going to come back. And when he comes the second time, he's coming in glory. He's going to come from that home

You know, it's a terrible thing to lose a loved one. I know I've been there. To have the doctor say, there's nothing more that we can do. Every one of us at one time or the other, I suppose, have been to that place. There have been times in my life I haven't known which way to turn or what to do. When I've reached that place, every time, I'll just whisper that name of Jesus. And when I say Jesus, something seems to happen. There's an inner glow, a silent strength. Because you see, Jesus is my Lord, my Master and my Savior. He's the light of my life.

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There was glory in his bosom. Thank God it transfigured you and me. He died that day to make men holy. So let us live to make men free.

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It really tells a story. And maybe one could say, in a sense, it's the greatest story ever told.

to sing this chorus again, because I feel in my spirit that there are some, it may be even just one, but it might be many. The life that you are leading is destroying you, and you know it. For the last few moments, you've heard that still small voice of the Holy Spirit telling you it's time to go home. It's time to go home. And when you go, you may say, what will they say? I could hear my father saying, go kill the fatted calf. Spread the table.

Sometimes I can't see my way, and I have to trust him by faith. I just reach out and take hold of that nail-scarred hand. Sometimes I get weak, and then I ask him, take command. It seems that I can hear him speak. This is what he says.

¡Gloria a Dios! ¡Gracias, Señor!

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One day I'll look and I'll see the face of Jesus. Before whose image other loves all flee. And the moment they crown him Lord of all forever. This is just what heaven means. You're gonna have to forgive me just one more time, please. One day soon, I'll see the face of Jesus. I'll sing Amazing Grace and tell him that all else is nothing beside him.